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police. It's 102.5 DVE. So Sting was on last weekend's CBS Sunday Morning. There's an extended interview from the show on YouTube, and he repeated something interesting that he has said about his kids in the past and money. Stick around. I'll give you details.

0: Black Sabbath, 102.5 DVE, Tom Petty and the Police. Before that, I'm Val Porter. I mentioned a few minutes ago that Sting was on CBS Sunday Morning this past weekend. And, you know, they edit the interviews. So they put the full extended interview on YouTube. And he said something about his kids that he has said in the past. Take a listen.
1: I think the worst thing you can do to a kid is to say, you don't have to work. I think that's a form of abuse that I hope I'm never guilty of. All of my kids have been blessed with this extraordinary work ethic, whether it's the DNA of it or whether I've said to them, guys, you got to work. I'm spending our money. I'm paying for your education. You've got shoes on your feet. Go to work. That's not cruel. There's a kindness there and a trust in them that they will make their own way. They're tough, my kids.
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0: 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I'm Val Porter. 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

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They'll play the Palace Theater in Greensburg on June 20th. Here's Guns N' Roses DVE.

0: The Guess Who, 102.5 DVE, Guns N' Roses. 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

102.5 DVE. 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

0: 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Stone Temple Pilots before that. They'll play Star Lake with Godsmack on June 23rd. Here's Def Leppard. It's DVE.
1: Guten Tag, lieben Glauben.

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I'm Val Porter. So we're doing something called Steel Town Standouts. 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

Here's Kiss. It's 102.5 DVE. So according to Gene Simmons, they are continuing production on the Kiss biopic and documentary. And he says there are plans for a Kiss amusement park, which should surprise nobody. I'm Val Porter. That's going to do it for me. So enjoy whatever's left of your night. Have a good Friday. I'll join you tomorrow night, 7 o'clock. We'll kick off the weekend together. Going to head out tonight with this one from Bon Jovi on DVE. Have a good one.

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Has he really reported? Oh, I'm so happy about that. Michael, I'm sure, have lots to say about that. And your Buccos, who are on a roll right now, at least two in a row. That starts the roll. Sean Casey will comment on them later. Comedian Craig Shoemaker, live in studio, PFT commenter and more.

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2: Sports This Hour brought to you by Bridgeville Appliance. The Pirates went on the grind yesterday in Arizona and were good enough at it to cobble out a 4-2 victory over the Diamondbacks, taking 2 of 3 in the series. Bucks trailed 2-1 in the top of the fifth and had two out and nobody on. Then they got a single from Lau, a walk from Reynolds, an RBI single from O'Hearn, and an RBI single from Horwitz. A little two-out magic to turn a 2-1 deficit into a 3-2 lead. Then again in the top of the sixth, two out, nobody on, and Joey Bart goes yard for the second time this year. Lau also homered in the first inning, his 10th of the season. Bucks improved to 21-14. Mitch Keller was throwing a lot of balls early, first couple innings. Lacked command, but was able to find a way to get through it. He ended up going 6 innings, 4 hits, 2 runs, both of them earned, 2 walks and 4 strikeouts. Keller improves to 4-1. Connor Griffin's 8-game hitting streak comes to an end via an 0-for-4 performance, but the Bucks get their 4th straight road series victory against a National League team. That sounds kind of obscure, but it's pretty good.
3: Yeah.
2: Winning away from home, because you expect to win when you're at home. And if the Cubs can just find a way to cool off a little bit, this might get real interesting.
3: Yeah.
2: Because Pirates look like they're a decent team. They've had a few ups and downs, a couple bumps in the road, and they have some obvious flaws.
3: Base running. Center field.
2: Yeah, well, wasn't a problem yesterday because O'Neill Cruz DH'd.
3: Hey. And they had Mangum.
2: He still misplayed 2 balls in the dugout.
3: Yeah.
2: Mangum came up a little lame right before the game, so they adjusted the lineup. But
4: was Billy Cook in?
2: With yeah.
4: Yeah, okay.
2: Just a good workmanlike, you know, find a way kind of game.
4: Yeah, I didn't see any of it. I just saw the line from Keller once again being solid.
2: Nothing spectacular, but, you know, kind of do what you got to do type of day. And they did it. On to San Francisco, Carmen Majinski against Robbie Ray tonight, 1 of 3 against the Giants. Lots of Aaron Rodgers news from a lot of media outlets yesterday. Jerry Dulac of the Post-Gazette reporting that Rodgers is expected to meet with the Steelers in the next day or two. Ian Rappaport of the NFL Network says Aaron Rodgers is expected to visit the Steelers this weekend and likely to play for them this season. Really? Thanks for that breaking news. He's been likely to play for them all along. It's just not happening on the timetable everybody wants. The information I have is that he was not there yesterday, and they're not expecting him there today.
4: Okay.
2: The days to keep in mind are May 18th, which is day one of OTAs, and June the 2nd, which is the first day of mandatory veteran minicamp. Last year, Rodgers skipped all the OTAs, showed up for mandatory veteran minicamp. I think he's going to get here for the OTAs this year, because when we had Steelers president Art Rooney II on the week of the draft, and we asked him, if we're going to guess that he shows up for OTA number one, is that way off or warm? And Art said very warm.
3: Yeah.
2: When we asked him, do you expect a decision by then? Not
3: right.
2: Not when he played, but do you expect a decision? So it's going to resolve itself eventually, as it did last year. And nothing I have heard, learned, seen, felt, or suspected leads me to believe anything but Aaron Rodgers is playing quarterback for the Steelers.
3: I know, but like, I understand your frustration at people reporting it like this, but that is a function of the way that Aaron Rodgers demands it be handled. He is the reason that this is all happening.
2: Because he's doing it on his own terms as he sees fit?
3: Because he holds the narrative hostage. He's done it 3 years in a row.
2: Yeah. I mean,
3: he did it in Green Bay before that. He does it every year. So what I'm saying is that while you're right in pointing out that, yeah, that's not exactly breaking news. That's the same news we've had. Like, if that was reported, as has been expected all along, you'd probably feel a little bit better about the context of that. But the annoying part of this that the Steelers signed up for is that this is part of the circus that comes with Aaron Rodgers because of how he has to handle stuff. So you're using this, because he is handling things how he sees fit? Well, what if I were to use that argument about how Antonio Brown went about his business?
2: two different things entirely.
4: I don't think so.
2: Yeah, when Rodgers showed up last year, he was all in from minute one. In fact, he was all in before that because he had DK Metcalf out to throw with him before he even signed in California. He brought the receiving core out after the offseason stuff was done. He practiced almost every day. He was early in.
4: Antonio Brown had the best work ethic of anybody on the team.
2: Except he didn't show up for practice half the time, and he was getting arrested half the time. And he was
4: No, that wasn't here. He didn't get arrested. He got busted for speeding.
2: Antonio Brown and Aaron Rodgers are not comparable in how they handle themselves professionally. Well, they're just not.
4: AB is much more of a sideshow, but they are analogous. It's his behavior that he's got to do things so differently that is why we have to constantly talk about it. Will he or won't he? It's tiresome.
2: Well, the constantly talking about it is a choice. And we have, as I told Tyson on the afternoon show yesterday, we saw this movie last year. You know how it ends. Just let it play out.
4: I know.
2: If something surprises at the end of the ride, then panic.
5: When he shows up, is he going to come through the front door, or is he going to do like an annoying thing where he pretends to be a regular citizen, or sneaks up to the facility in a ghillie suit, or like docks a tugboat by the river? And
4: he rented a Ford Focus last time.
5: A Malibu. Which he did is like, I'm a regular guy. Yeah. I rented a Malibu, like you pores.
2: Hey, he's obviously got his eccentricities. You have the career he's had. I think you've earned the right to have them.
4: I don't dispute that.
2: If every player on that team will act as professionally as Rodgers does from the start of mandatory veteran minicamp through the end of the season, they're going to be in great shape.
4: But you're acting as if it's unwarranted that the way that he gets covered is unwarranted. He is the one that dictates that.
2: Yeah. I mean, or you could talk about something else again. I guess we could...
5: He gets out of a Chevy Malibu and does the Willy Wonka. He's got a cane. He's limping and then does a front flip. And welcome to minicamp.
2: I mean, there's a lot of guys that have a lot of eccentricities in pro sports. They're not as profound as Rodgers, clearly. But I just think, you know, I'm even more. What's the word I'm looking for? I can't wrap my head around the fans' reaction to this more than the media. The media's got to talk about something. It's May. Well, and they're trying to drive football coverage 24/7.
4: That's basically what I'm saying to you.
2: Yeah. The fans should know better by now. And the whole debate of, oh, they should just move on. What are you, out of your mind? Like, you want to play a rookie instead of this guy? Or a de facto rookie that's never played? You want to play Mason instead of this guy?
4: The argument there, of course, is that if you, let's say you just decide, yeah, we're going to have a crappy year and Drew Aller is going to be the quarterback and we're going to see what he can or can't do. Because Aaron Rodgers is not going to win a championship for you.
2: You're sure of that?
4: Yes.
2: Okay. Who is going to win a championship?
4: Josh Allen.
2: He hadn't even been to one yet.
4: Yeah. So you like Josh Allen's chances as much as you like Aaron Rodgers?
2: I like sports because you don't know. Yeah. You think you know, but you don't know.
4: Right.
2: And I would rather take my chances with a veteran quarterback who's actually won it
4: 16 years ago
2: than a guy who's never taken a snap in the preseason. If you're the Steelers.
4: Yeah. Well, the argument being you would do that not because you think Drew Aller gives you a better chance to win a championship, but you're building for the future.
2: Yeah. I don't subscribe to losing builds for the future.
5: I didn't think Darnold could win ever. I will say that. I didn't.
2: Families are rising.
4: I'm with you on that.
2: Families are rising and falling in America all the time.
5: I didn't think that dude had it at all.
2: Is that Shakespeare? Hawthorne.
4: See, he loves The Departed.
2: Oh, he loves The Departed.
4: Quick break. We'll come right back here on the DVE Morning Show. The Comedy Festival's coming up.
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3: It's the DV Morning Show, Randy Bauman, along with Mike Pesita, Abby Krisner, Ted Whistle. This morning, you know, the thing with the Aaron Rodgers situation that we were talking about, it's just like last year, too, where 75% of Steeler fans hated Aaron Rodgers going into the preseason, going into camps, and just signing him and everything. And the idea of him coming here, nobody wanted it. And then everybody was okay once he got here.
2: Is that a self-defense mechanism, do you think, that people protecting themselves in the event that he would not be the quarterback?
3: Yeah.
2: Act like you don't want it, and then when you get it, act like you're happy you have it.
3: But clearly what people don't like is that the Steelers are making themselves vulnerable to the heartbreak, that they look weak in what they're doing because they are being dictated terms to by somebody who might not even be there for them, and then they'd be left in the lurch. They're letting somebody call the shots for them. This is the perception, whether it's true or not. Yeah. I know you want to jump on the reality of it. I'm telling you that this is the perception, and that is an understandable response to that very apparent perception. You yourself have said many times, Aaron Rodgers at any minute could just decide not to play.
2: Yes, he could.
3: That is
2: absolutely true. The response to that would be, that was the way it was last year also, and then once he signed and started playing well, the narrative became, credit to Steelers for patience and conviction and being able to navigate the waters.
3: I don't know about that. I don't think anybody gave him credit. I really don't. I think that they were just glad that he came and didn't stink.
2: Their fallback position is the guys that they have on the roster now. It's not like they're not going to have a quarterback.
3: No, I know that.
2: You know, oh my God, we thought you were going to play, and now we went to the quarterback store, and there's none left.
3: But,
2: and we can't have turkey for Thanksgiving.
3: The perception being, if you have a real quarterback, he is working right now on this season.
2: I don't know who came up with that.
3: Well, that's what everybody thinks.
2: Yeah. Here's what if I was a Steelers fan, here's what I would worry about in terms of what to perceive and what not to perceive, what to be embarrassed about, what to not be embarrassed about. Two things, the regular season record and the performance in the playoffs. That's all that matters. What it looks like for the Shield on May 8th, I got nothing for you.
3: All right, well.
2: Teams build their teams how they build their teams. The proof is in the pudding.
3: We don't have a lot of pudding right now. Yeah. Not a lot of pudding. We have not eaten pudding in so long.
2: Yeah, well, I mean, you had a 10-win division championship team that beat your hated rival in a dramatic game to get there, and that was great, and then they sucked in the playoffs for the eighth year.
3: Right, and if that guy makes the field goal, then we get the lineman we wanted.
2: Well, I mean, if, you know, how did Tomlin phrase that? If my genitalia were different?
3: Yeah, I'd be my aunt.
2: Aunts and uncles?
3: Yeah. Something like that. I don't remember. I know he had to retire after he said it. It wasn't received very well.
2: No, you know, Bill Parcells said it a long time ago. You are what your record says you are. They are a team that has been very successful in the regular season and inept in the postseason.
3: Yes.
2: They are trying to change that.
3: Yes, they
2: and
3: are.
2: If Aaron Rodgers comes back, which, I don't know, it might take winning the lottery. Now, you've added two receivers.
3: Mm-hmm.
2: You've added offensive linemen. You've added a good running back. You got an offensive-minded head coach. Do you think there's a chance they might be pretty good?
3: I actually do think they're going to be the best team in the division.
2: So do I.
3: I am merely saying that I completely understand people's frustration with the Aaron Rodgers soap opera every year. It is annoying. And And I'm saying, you're coming off saying, like, how dare you guys be annoyed by this? That's what it sounds like to me.
2: I'm not saying how dare you. I'm saying why.
3: Well, I think it's obvious why.
2: Are you trying to aggravate yourself?
3: Yeah.
2: Do you not have enough aggravation in your life?
3: Yeah.
2: Hey, I'm feeling pretty good today. Let's obsess about Aaron Rodgers again. Even though whatever the percentage is, it's a 90% chance or a 95% chance it's going to work out the way I want it to. I'm gonna drive myself insane over the 5%.
3: People want to like the person they're rooting for. They want to.
2: Well, they should get over that. It's pro sports.
3: Well, they want... Hey,
2: Are they not paying attention again? Like,
3: what is fan short for, Mike? Okay?
2: Fanatic.
3: These are not rational people. The idea of being a fan, most people don't look at it from an academic standpoint like you do. They want to like the person they're rooting for to run their team, and he makes it tough.
2: I have some breaking news here. Some people in pro sports are unfaithful to their wives.
3: Yo, I know.
2: They get arrested. They do drugs. They're not great people.
3: The one thing you can't do is be a drama queen. The one thing you can't do is make sure that there's attention foisted upon you all the time. You can't be the receiver who constantly demands the ball and says that he's not being used. You can't be the quarterback who positions himself in a way so that nobody stops talking about him. Fans hate that.
2: See, if that,
3: we know that.
2: If that is his
3: you can
2: goal,
3: go, you can be in corrupt business practices, cheating on your wife, all of that stuff. It doesn't matter. DUIs, none of that matters. But being a drama queen and a pain in the ass, it's a bad look.
2: Yeah. You can steal grandma's welfare check. You can't fix a football game and shave points.
3: Exactly.
2: And I lost my point.
3: I know. I won it.
2: Yeah. I feel significantly depreciated.
3: Yeah.
2: I'll remember before the show's over. I don't know what it's because if Rodgers' goal is to get all this attention, you got to give him credit.
3: Yeah.
2: He hadn't said anything. He's got the whole world painting his fence.
3: Yeah.
2: He hasn't even had to do anything.
3: He literally did nothing.
2: If he would sign, that would be doing something.
3: That's the point.
2: But he refuses, and he's got all you guys
3: playing his play. I'm not. I never liked him in the first place. I stayed consistent. I thought he performed way better than I expected last year, and I was glad for that. And just like last year, when he signs, I'll be glad that he's here because I think he's going to be our best quarterback. And I like watching a competitive football team more than I like watching a struggling football team. But the guy is a pain in the ass. He's a total pain in the ass. And not saying anything
2: till the fourth quarter against Baltimore
3: is exactly why we're in this predicament.
2: All he has to say is,
3: I've been in contact with the coaches, but I'm going to take a little extra time. I'm going to skip OTAs. We're going to give Drew and Will some reps, but I am working, differently at this point in my career. I don't feel like I need to do all of these little things. Like, he could explain his way around this, but what he does makes it more of a story. And he knows that. So to say that, he hasn't done anything. You're the ones making the big story out of it. It's like, no, by virtue of him not talking, that's the story.
2: So he hasn't done anything.
3: Yeah, and he knows that that's the best way to get people to talk about
2: him. He's playing y'all like a Stradivarius.
3: No, yeah, and everybody's talking about him, which is what he wants, which is what people hate.
2: So stop talking about him.
4: No, talking about him takes my mind off of the real legitimate frustrations and problems in my own life, Mike.
3: Yes. Yeah.
2: Okay.
4: What do you mean stop talking about him? This is sports.
2: It's an interesting theory.
3: I have to look in the mirror at my own shortcomings if I don't point out all of his.
4: Yes.
3: Do you know how hard that would be? Me realizing
2: you have a few.
3: That's what I'm saying. I don't have enough time in the day.
4: Do you think he's going to show up his first appearance in Pittsburgh? Midlife crisis tattoo, new midlife crisis tattoo.
3: Tribal band.
4: That would be sick.
3: Tribal band.
2: Servant Leader 2 coming to theater soon.
3: Servant Leader 2 and his imaginary
4: Chief
3: wife.
4: Detective.
3: In the Wonder Woman jet. Chief Detective. Abby has your news coming up here in just a little bit.
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3: Sean Casey talking Buckos coming up 7:45, and also the Love Master. 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
3: And the fact that you have to get, like, reservations to go hiking now is just such a foreign concept to me. If you want to do the trails at Zion National Park, you have to have a reservation. A couple of years ago, we went hiking out in the Redwoods. They're like, did you make a reservation? And I'm like, reservation. It stinks in one way. I'm glad people appreciate it. I'm terrified that they're all going to become privatized. And that movement has already kind of started to happen because it's really one of the coolest things about this country. The national parks we have here are like, there's nothing like them anywhere in the world.
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4: 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Tough to make a movie about a guy who fell and was discovered 4 minutes later.
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4: Wait, that's the CMU guy, right?
3: Was he from CMU? The guy that chewed his arm off?
4: I think so.
3: Really?
4: Right.
3: I didn't know he was a Carnegie Mellon dude.
4: Pretty sure.
3: And he put french fries on and coleslaw on. He didn't chew it off. I know. I don't always say he chewed it off.
4: At the end, he chewed a little.
3: Wait, did he?
4: No, I got to bite a little.
3: Just out of curiosity, now how did he saw his arm off? How did he do that?
4: He
2: had a pocket knife.
4: He had a pocket knife, but then I thought he used a rock to break his arm.
2: Yeah, that was
4: involved.
2: Break
4: the bones.
2: And honestly, his circular hydration method was more disturbing than the arm cutting.
3: Oh, yeah. Man. Well, you don't have to describe it any further than
2: the worst
3: that.
2: Part of the movie. And I watched a man cut his arm off, not the worst part of the movie.
4: He did go to CMU. Mm-hmm.
3: That's probably where we learned that.
2: I don't know what you do is
3: day one. Welcome to Carnegie Mellon University.
2: You get an Nalgene bottle and then
3: drink up. Mm-hmm. Anyways, none of that makes sense. Craig Shoemaker will be in after 8 o'clock. I'm just still frazzled, Abby, by the whole Aaron Rodgers scenario, that I'm not allowed to be annoyed by it.
5: I'm only annoyed by it.
3: I know, right?
5: That's my constant state of I'm just always aggrieved. I've been mad since I'm mad because the goalpost has moved over and over again, and there's this illusion that the Steelers have had control over the situation.
3: Yes, so
5: like everything is fine. We're gonna know before the draft,
3: right?
5: Never mind. We're gonna know in May.
3: Yeah.
5: Never mind, guys. June's right around the corner. You guys are crazy. Yeah. Calm down. I'm being gaslit at every corner that this guy's not crazy.
3: Stop pestering him.
5: Yes.
3: You said he'd be here by now.
5: It's like his wife is normal and so is he.
3: It's totally normal.
4: Very real.
3: Yeah.
4: He's got a real wife, everyone.
3: Yeah. Well, it is funny is that any woman could go around pretending to be his wife right now.
5: Maybe it's me.
3: Yeah, right.
4: Oh, yeah. The guy who pretended to be Brian St. Pierre like 20 years ago in Pittsburgh.
3: He's listening to Goodbye Horses and doing a tuck dance right now.
6: I'd play football with me.
3: I'd hike it to me.
4: Aaron, we got you a new tackle.
7: Is she a great big frat person?
3: Okay. Once again, it's taking a dark turn at the top of the hour, Abby. I don't know how these things are happening.
5: I do.
3: We're just trying to put on a very nice radio show here.
5: Yep.
3: Abby's got your news. What's going on?
5: News this hour. News this hour.
3: Oh, I do.
5: It's brought to you by Keystone Basement Systems. 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Happy birthday to Coach Cower. Today is Bill Cower's birthday. Born on this day in 1957. He turned 69 years old today.
3: I'll tell you what. I love Coach Cower. Although, a couple things. We were talking about this last night, watching Carolina. When he rang the bell.
4: Oh, betrayal.
5: Oh, terrible.
3: I think he's gotten too much of a pass for that, to be honest with you. What the hell was he doing? I was real mad about that. That was Benedict Arnold stuff. And number two, I will never get over the fact that in his autobiography, he described one of the great passions of his life being going out disco dancing. Mm-hmm. And the idea of Coach Cower on the dance floor at Chauncey's disco dancing in one of those Cosby sweaters, clopping around like Herman Munster out there.
5: Oh, yeah.
3: Just going. While Casey and the Sunshine Band was blaring.
5: Oh, yeah.
3: I would give anything to see that. Just Coach Cower in his bliss, hands up in the air, you know, maybe even at a roller rink. I don't know. He just.
4: Oh, my God.
3: Like, him disco dancing is one of those things that you just don't, they don't go together at all.
2: The mustache should have told you. That's Freddie Mercury 1984.
5: Oh, yeah.
4: Yeah. Yeah.
2: Put a jumpsuit underneath that mustache. You're like, this guy's going to disco.
3: Well, hopefully Coach Carr's going out disco dancing tonight. Happy birthday, Coach Carr.
5: The Pittsburgh Zoo and Aquarium will be among those recognizing moms this weekend. Sunday is Mother's Day, and the zoo will be offering free admission to mothers of all generations when accompanied by their children. PittsburghZoo.org has more details. So if you're looking to do something this weekend, haven't made plans yet, that's a option for you. And while you celebrate all the moms in your life this weekend, let's take a moment to recognize the best moms on TV. People over at Ranker.com are voting on their favorites. So I'll give you a couple of the top here. Carol Brady from The Brady Bunch makes the list.
8: Oh, yeah. That is my mom. My mom is Carol Brady. Like, that demeanor, that's how my mom is all the time. Hello! Like,
5: really?
8: Just, she's the happiest. Yeah, she's just, like, always bubbly like that, like Carol Brady.
5: Samantha Stevens from Bewitched made the list. I don't really think of her that much.
4: I don't remember her very well.
5: I don't think that really resonates.
2: Didn't she hate
5: me.
2: Darren?
8: Well, there were two Darrens.
2: Did she hate one or more Darrens?
5: She hate multiple Darrens?
2: Yeah.
8: There were two Darrens, and she might not have liked the first one.
2: Yeah.
8: And Dick Sargent and Dick York were the two Darrens. Mm-hmm. That show was beloved. People really loved Bewitched, but it is a bad show. And if you ever watch a rerun, you'll see. It's terrible. Like, really bad. It's hard to believe that people were way into that.
5: Yeah, but she was beautiful. And I think you really will forgive quite a bit.
8: She was incredibly gorgeous.
5: Yeah.
8: And she wore the raddest clothes. Like, like every episode she had this killer outfit on that, like, you know, was probably some, like, top designer of the time that no suburban housewife would ever wear.
5: Nope. Everybody loved it. Lucy Ricardo from I Love Lucy.
8: You know, as much as it's a classic, I never really watched it.
5: I guess I didn't watch it a lot, but I understand, like, the list on, like, the kind of frazzled mom can be, like, endearing, of just being like, she's full of love and she's a little crazy.
8: Yeah.
4: She's trying her best.
5: Yeah.
2: But I don't think of her as a mom. Like, I know that they had little Ricky mm-hmm. eventually, but I picture her as, like, a young wife trying to get in the show and accidentally getting drunk on Vita Vita Vegemin. Like, I don't get mom vibes from Lucy.
8: That's crazy. She had, like, a Cuban husband. If that show was on TV right now, they'd be like, ice would break down the door in episode 2.
5: Marge Simpson from The Simpsons.
2: That'd be my pick. Patience of a saint.
8: Yeah, or, I mean, you could, you know, look at that the other week. I think that about one of my aunts. It's like, God, she really put up with that lunatic asylum. Mm-hmm. You know, she had, like, 6 kids. Her husband was a real character. And my dad's brother, you know, he was a total character. And I was always like to my sister, or I said to my sister much later in life, like when we were adults, I'm like, isn't it crazy the way that she, I mean, God, she was amazing handling all of that. And she was like, yeah, she was on Valium the entire time. And I'm like, what? She's like, oh, yeah, she was in a coma. And I'm like, are you kidding me? She's like, how do you think she dealt with that? I was like, I thought she was great and patient and just like, she's like, she was. But nobody could have dealt with what she dealt with.
2: Fair.
8: She's like, she was comatose all the time. I'm like, that explains so much. Mother's little helper. The other way.
4: Yeah.
5: Yeah, Marge did it without... Substances. Any pharmaceuticals, which is even more impressive.
8: Yeah.
5: Wilma Flintstone from The Flintstones.
8: I don't remember
5: her being a big mom presence. I'm sorry on that one. Sophia Petrillo from The Golden Girls.
8: Yeah. I never watched Golden Girls. I know that it's a great show.
5: Okay. Morticia Adams from The Addams Family. I don't think that's strong mom vibes. Maybe one specific kind of mom. The colder one.
4: Stoic mom.
5: The stoic mom. That's a nice word, Ted.
4: Yeah. Right? Tells it like it is.
5: Moira Rose.
8: Oh, my God. Maybe one of the funniest television characters of all time. Catherine O'Hara constructed one of the funniest television performances ever recorded.
5: Yeah.
8: Although, I would not call her a good mom.
5: I think, though, here's the thing, and this comes up a lot on the show when we were even talking about roasts. At the core of that character, as much as she's kind of hyper-narcissistic, she loves them because at the end of the day, she still ultimately chooses the family in every scenario.
8: Right.
5: The family is always at the core of every decision. They always end up together. They're in these dire straits, and it always centers around the well-being of the family. So as much as there are these insane personalities, and she is
3: insane.
5: The most yeah. of the insane personalities. There's still love there. Mm-hmm. And that's the main message. That's kind of why that show works so well. But the number one mom on the list is Kitty Foreman from That 70s Show.
3: I never watched it.
5: Really?
3: Yeah, I never.
5: See, I like this as the number one thing because she's sweet, but she's really spunky, and she kind of doesn't take any guff whenever yeah. it counts, but she like really does glue the family together.
8: Oh, that's cool. Well, you know, to me, there's nothing quite like the Pittsburgh mom.
0: Mother says I better sit up straight.
9: You're going to get curvature of the spine like your Uncle Lou, don't you?

0: your sister at soccer after I dropped you off at karate.
1: Mother told me to eat all I took.
0: There's kids starving in Africa that love them Brussels sprouts. Ancients pay no attention to that Sally Struthers commercial.
1: Mother made it clear she wasn't my cook.
0: Oh, you don't like Brussels sprouts? Well, feel free to order off the menu. We have like it or lump it.
1: Mother always spit on tissues to clean my face.
0: Come here, your face is filthy. Let me get that crud off it.
1: Ooh, oh, Mother hates a messy place.
0: What the hell happened in here? What if company comes over?
1: Hush now, baby, baby, don't you cry.
0: If you're gonna give you something to cry about.
1: Mama's gonna be your alarm.

0: working.
1: Mother caught me out back getting high.
0: Were you behind the garage smoking pot?
2: Yeah, that's Cindy Haslett doing the Pittsburgh mom there. That was my first year at DVE back in the day. Happy Mother's Day weekend. Abby, happy Mother's Day weekend.
3: Yeah, Abby.
0: Thank you.
2: Yeah. On the way for you, Sean Casey, noted mom, and also Craig Shoemaker will be joining us, the Love Master.

0: his Instagram and DM him.
1: You should require ID. There's going to be a lot of 68-year-old users.
2: Yeah. What? You saying I ain't 34?
3: I've been smoking a while.
4: I played an old crowd the other day. It's weird.
0: Yeah.
4: And I realized they're my age.
0: You look good though, dude.
4: It's a weird thing. But I just love doing comedy though. The feeling that I get. I have a new thing that I've been doing lately.
0: Mm-hmm.
4: That's intentional laughter. I called, you know, I've heard of sound bath. You all have heard of that. I do a laugh bath. And I conduct these things. It's really crazy how it works. Like if you breathe through your nose, let out ha, you know, it's a cleansing word. I have people ha, ha, ha. And the whole place ends up, it's a contagious thing. It's really contagious.
0: Are these English-speaking people?
4: It doesn't matter if they are, because that's the one thing. Laughter, not comedy. They're subjective.
0: Yes. No, you're right about
4: comedy
0: that.
4: Comedy is subjective.
0: Yeah.
4: And there's a lot of people objecting to the comedy these days. They're offended over everything.
0: Yeah.
4: You can't say anything, but... This is something that's not offensive. I'm actually having a retreat in Sedona. We have another one in L.A.
0: Sedona's a hot spot right
4: exactly.
0: now.
4: Exactly. Yeah. I love it. So I found this beautiful place. And we're going to do, you know, these laugh baths. I do guided laughitation, you know, if you can meditate.
0: Do you do laughterbation? Because I think that would be.
4: Oh. You know what? I'm going to add that to the list. So listen, folks, this is what happens in public. You go back to your room. We're going to teach you some techniques on laughterbation.
0: Craig Shoemaker. He'll be laughterbating all weekend at the Improv. Buddy, it is great to see you.
4: That was a segue. I've never heard a worse segue in my life.
0: He's one of the best, and you should go see Craig Shoemaker. I love you, buddy. And best
4: of
0: luck.
4: You too, man.
0: All right, man. We'll see you. Improv.com 412-462-5233 to see the great Craig Shoemaker this weekend at the Pittsburgh Improv.
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0: Casino's got your sports right now on the DV Morning Show. I know you love getting to catch up with Craig Shoemaker.
1: Oh, I do indeed. Funny guy. Go see him.
0: Improv all weekend long. Go see Shoe.
1: 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Pirates take 2 of 3 on the road. That's the fourth straight road series they have captured against National League opponents, which is a real good sign. What really got my attention in this game, guys, was Pirates weren't great yesterday. Nobody went 4 for 5. Keller was struggling to throw strikes in the first couple 3 innings. Mm-hmm. They had to survive a last-minute lineup change. Jake Mangum came up lame, and they threw Billy Cook in at center field. Did just enough to win, however they had to do it. And that's what good teams do.
0: Mm-hmm.
1: You're not always on, but you got to find a way when you're not. And very encouraging from my perspective. 4-7-0 for the Pirates, 2-5-1 for Arizona. Bucks are 21-17 on the season. Keller got through 6 innings, and end of the day, his line looks pretty good. 4 hits, 2 runs, both of them earned, 2 walks and 4 strikeouts. Gave up 1 home run. Pirates hit 2. Brandon Lowe, another one. First inning, and Joey Bart.
0: Did you see that home run, by the way? It's like he's got such a great swing.
1: Doesn't look like a home run hitter, does he?
0: Not at all. It is like compact, and it is just, I mean, he timed it perfect. Man.
1: I'm not a huge, exit velo and launch angle guy, but bat speed matters.
0: No, totally. And it's, you look at him, and he's not Mark McGwire. He's not some bulked up guy. It's the art of hitting.
1: Yep. That's part of the beauty of baseball.
0: And that's why I like him.
1: He's legit. I mean, maybe some people thinking, 31 home runs last year, that was a bit of an outlier. He had 21 the 2 previous seasons. He's going to get to the 30s.
0: Yeah. It's looking like it.
1: On to San Francisco. 1 of 3 against the Giants tonight. Carmen Majinski against Robbie Ray. That point you made with Casey about, you know, the Cardinals series was a potential, okay, let's wait for the other
0: shoe.
1: Could
0: have gone the other way there, yeah.
1: They didn't let the other shoe drop. They picked up the first one they dropped and they put it back on.
0: Mm-hmm.
1: And now they're winning games with it. My reporting on Aaron Rodgers is that he was not at the Steelers facility yesterday and is not expected to be there today, according to team sources.
2: Tad's got a different source.
1: Everybody's got something.
2: I've got a source, Mike.
1: We'll see what happens. What do you got?
2: And it's pretty credible. I know a guy. This came through on the hotline here, my cell phone. I know a guy who knows a guy who is putting the inspection stickers on Aaron Rodgers' SUV right now.
0: How you like that? How you like that? I
1: guess that means he's planning on being here long enough to need an inspection sticker.
0: That's right.
2: Or his wife went to Shar Houston and is a Washington County girl, which is potentially more likely.
0: Could be true.
1: Yeah. In terms of when this will resolve itself, the song remains the same. OTA number 1 is May 18th. That seems like a target date. If not then, first mandatory veteran minicamp workout is June the 2nd. Last year he waited until a couple days before mandatory veteran camp, and then he showed up, and then he was everything they had hoped for and more. We'll see if he can be that again. If you're a Steelers fan and you want to get frustrated, Adam Schefter reporting that the Minnesota Vikings reached agreement yesterday on a 1-year deal for up to $13 million with free agent wide receiver Juwan Jennings.
0: Mm.
1: I think the Steelers are still deficient at wide receiver. Mm-hmm. I know they added Michael Pittman Jr. I know they drafted Jeremy Bernard, but in the Mike McCarthy era, I'm anticipating a whole lot more 3 wide receiver sets. And if you're going to run 3 at a time, you better have 4 you can count on.
0: Right.
1: I count 3.
2: Jennings was like the last good guy, in my opinion, on the scrap heap of free agent wide receivers.
1: I would agree with you.
2: Yeah.
1: Now you're starting to inch closer toward Marquez Valdez-Scantling territory.
2: Yeah. Old Stephon Diggs.
1: Players of that ilk that will get cut in camp.
2: Yeah.
1: 2 years in a row, they came up short of the required number of receivers they needed, and it impacted their season. They're threatening that again, which is not great. You want me to keep going, or are we done?
0: Nah, let's pivot here because we're gonna have PFT commenter at 9:15. So I want to get Sean Collier's movie reviews in here after the break. Abby, you'll have some news coming up at the top of the hour as well.
3: Yeah, the Four Chord Music Festival is returning, so we'll go through the lineup there. Also, Apple reached a settlement involving Siri. You might be able to get in on it.
0: Tonight, I'm playing with Mike Mendez, Be Free, the guitarist from The Common Heart. He is him and his dad, actually, are both dueling guitars in this band. He's put a band of killers together, and it is like guitar rock heaven, like Santana, Robin Trower, Clapton, Jeff Beck type stuff all night long. It's amazing. A lot of fun. I can't wait to play these songs. It's at the Pittsburgh Winery, the original Pittsburgh Winery on Penn Avenue. 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
1: Will World be there?
0: World Be Free will not be there. But Be Free.
1: Will Aaron Rodgers be there?
0: It's free. No, I mean, it's not free. It's Be Free. Aaron Rodgers' wife is on the list. Plus none.
1: Are they expecting Aaron to be there?
0: Tad's going to find out in a little bit.
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0: morning show, and joining us now, Table Magazine with his weekly movie reviews. It's our friend Sean Collier. Sean, Mortal Kombat 2. Do I need to have seen Mortal Kombat 1 to enjoy this?
1: You don't need to watch all of Mortal Kombat 2 to enjoy it. It's they're going to fight. Occasionally you can pay attention to it. You may be interested in that. But this week highlights for me that I may in fact be getting older. And the main clue was when I went to Walgreens and for the first time in my life I was asked if I wanted the senior discount. It has happened. I have crossed the threshold.
0: I would have thought that would have happened to you when you were 22.
1: When I was about 21 years old. Yeah, no, and she was apologetic. She said she just checks the hair, which is a spotty policy. But I was shaken. I rolled on. And then I was going into the movie theater, and I'm seeing two movies. I'm seeing Mortal Kombat 2, and I'm seeing the charming, kind-hearted comedy, The Sheep Detectives. And I realized that all week I've been looking forward to The Sheep Detectives. That's the one I'm thinking about. Monsters are going to kill each other on a great big screen, and I'm thinking, boy, those sheep do seem charming. Yes. I think I might be getting older. It's
0: I thought earlier this was one movie, Mortal Kombat 2.
1: Mortal Kombat
0: sheep
1: 2.
0: Sheep Detectives.
1: Colon.
0: Yes.
1: The Sheep Detectives.
2: Get over here.
0: Yeah.
1: That's burned into my mind, and they say it in the movie, and I went, oh yeah, that's the thing. It doesn't light up my brain the way it should. I didn't mind it. Mortal Kombat 2 is a movie that knows what it is, an excuse to watch monsters and unrealistically proportioned humans rip one another's skulls apart. I can't be mad at that.
0: Yeah.
1: That's fine. A big skull face guy is going to smash a little kung fu guy's head with a comically large hammer and then casually kick his corpse into a pool of acid. I will be entertained by that for 2 hours.
0: Sure.
1: Fine. If you grew up scandalizing your parents by playing this game at the bowling alley like I did, you will get enough out of it. Not for kids. The R rating is there for a reason. You're going to convince little Timmy that serious stab wounds are both common and survivable. That is not a good lesson. But if you're into Mortal Kombat, you'll get Mortal Kombat stuff. The Sheep Detectives, on the other hand, is great. Hugh Jackman is the leads the human cast. Great voice cast, Julia Louis-Dreyfus, Bryan Cranston, Chris O'Dowd, and notably, Patrick Stewart, who I feel different about due to this hour.
0: For sure.
1: He's such a dignified sheep. He's kind of the older one that's wise and calming.
0: Does he talk about a sheep gyna at all?
1: And now all I'm thinking is sheep gyna.
0: Sure, yeah.
1: If you think about the hoof, no wait, that's too anatomical.
0: Yeah.
1: The sheep voice cast is charming. This is the most darling barnyard film this side of Babe, Pig in the City. It's legitimately good. It's funny throughout. I'm invested. At one point I considered my own mortality. Yes, awareness of the inevitability of death is necessary to derive meaning from one's life. Thank you for that. Computer generated sheep. It's a surprising film. A note on that though, I do understand that from like an animal rights perspective, it's better to not turn several dozen unwitting ungulates into actors for a month. I know we're trying not to do that anymore. Yeah. I got to tell you, I have an easier time believing Roger Rabbit is real than the sheep in this movie.
0: Oh, really?
1: It's that thing. It's that Disney Lion King thing where they make them the bodies of these creatures are so realistic that then when their faces are moving and talking like cartoon characters, it makes it look completely unreal.
0: Oh, that's weird.
1: But other than that, it's funny, it's entertaining, and it's an all-ages movie that actually is good for all ages. Grandma's going to stay awake, the parents are going to laugh, the kids will like the sheep. It's nice to have an all-ages film.
0: Sean Collier, what's your retro pick of the week?
1: Oh, back in theaters for its 40th anniversary, Top Gun, a film about volleyball, R&B hits, glistening muscles, and, in theory, air combat sometimes. What a beloved, confusing, kind of messy, but beloved classic. 40 this year.
0: I always loved Birbiglia's bit about that when he called us to talk about that.
1: This is who I am. Okay. I don't want to speculate. The Air Force always said the recruiting skyrocketed.
0: Navy, yeah.
1: The Navy skyrocketed after Top Gun. And a few years later, everybody's starting worried about gays in the military. Maybe don't advertise with oiled up flyboys with cute nicknames in all heated rivalry to the music of Berlin. There might be a connection.
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2: Mike Tomlin is joining NBC's Football Night in America as an analyst. 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Do you think Mike Tomlin goes in and automatically is excellent as a Sunday Night Football analyst?
3: No, not at all. I would actually say kind of the opposite. 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He's not going to want to be honest. Like, we're in, what, is this year, like, 12 of the Jason Garrett experiment on NBC?
2: Yeah.
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2: PFT commenter from Barstool Sports, pardon my take, celebrating their 10th year with a live Netflix as a joke show the other night. We'll have him on in about 15 minutes. Plus, our winners and boozers of the week still to come, Abby?
5: Just working on it.
2: No,
5: just
2: you're doing great.
5: Just tweaking mine.
2: Oh, yes. Well, it's just, yeah, you got to punch it up a little bit.
5: Only picked who they would be this morning.
2: Well, sometimes it takes that long to determine, you know?
5: Yeah, you really got to think about it. Got to think about this.
2: These people are competing right up until the wire.
5: Exactly.
2: Yes. Which is at 9:45.
5: Yep, so great.
2: You have 44 minutes to become a winner or a boozer out there if you are in the running.
5: Okay, great. 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Clouds and sunshine with a passing shower tonight and a high of 62. For Saturday, morning showers and otherwise cloudy, it's going to be a high of 71. And then on Mother's Day on Sunday, clouds and a passing shower, high of 65. The latest installment of the Four Chord Music Festival is returning to Pittsburgh with Knocked Loose and Pierce the Veil as the headliners. The return to the city on September 25th and 26th comes at FNB Stadium, which is the home of the Pittsburgh Riverhounds, which also hosted the 2019 edition when the site was known as Highmark Stadium. Last year's edition was at EQT Park in Washington. But the festival showcases punk and emo bands, both national and local. So Friday's lineup is headlined by hardcore band Knocked Loose with Under Oath, We Came as Romans, Super Heaven, Counterparts, Military Gun, and Pain Clinic also set to play. 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
6: I love those guys. It's important to note this is an entirely local product. This is not tied to the big producers of concerts, these Pittsburgh people putting it on. That's really cheap for a festival to get in for about $100 if you're into punk and emo. And you can stand on the field of the soccer stadium and go, oh, this is way better when this was a patch of concrete underneath a giant tent hawking IC Light.
7: The IC Light Amphitheater.
6: The exact location of the IC Light Amphitheater. That's only, you know, it feels like you can breathe and not die of heat and sweat.
2: Yeah.
5: Yeah, exactly.
2: I don't know why I thought that was the one that was in Washington.
5: This Four Chord was in Washington at one point.
2: Okay.
6: They've been bopping around for a few years. And cool now that they're in the heart of the city.
2: Yeah, very cool. Yeah.
5: The one that they had last year had Blink-182 and Jimmy Eat World, AFI.
2: Yeah.
5: It was a big one last year.
2: Yeah, that was huge.
5: Yeah.
2: Very cool.
5: All right, Apple has reached a settlement in a class action lawsuit involving its artificial intelligence assistant, Siri. The lawsuit claimed that Apple, quote, promoted AI capabilities that did not exist at the time, do not exist now, and will not exist for 2 or more years. It also said the company saturated the internet, television, and other airwaves to cultivate a clear and reasonable consumer expectation that these transformative features would be available upon the iPhone's release. Apple agreed to the $250 million settlement, but did not admit to any wrongdoing. So if you bought an Apple device from June 10th, 2024 to March 29th of 2025, you would be able to get a portion of the settlement. So basically any iPhone 15 Pro through iPhone 16 Pro Max, you can get in on this because they lied to you a little bit about Siri. They lied to you a little bit about Siri.
7: They lied a little bit.
5: Yes. Anybody use Siri? I have her disabled.
2: Oh, that sounded like, I was like, why would you do that to her?
5: Yeah, I did. Like,
2: yeah, she's in a wheelchair.
5: I broke her arms. Yeah.
2: I used it the other day for something, like Showtime. I was like, hey, Siri, when, oh, damn it.
5: Don't do it.
2: I'm doing a bit on the radio.
5: I don't think it's funny.
2: Yeah, get in line. There was just like Showtimes for a movie, and it told me.
6: Yeah, I talked to Gemini, but enough about my trip to cheerleaders.
2: Yay. No,
6: I'll talk to it sometimes, like what you would ask. Hey, what year did this movie come out? Like those basic facts, but it wants to keep talking. You know, like you'll ask it, and then it'll be like, "What made you think of this today?" And I want to be like, I'm not here to like hang out. I just wanted a bit of information, but also I think you're going to rule the world in 4 years. So I guess right. I'm going to have to be polite.
2: Don't make Skynet mad at you.
6: I know.
8: Does it do that? It follows up?
6: Yeah. I don't know if Siri does, but Gemini is. I forget we had just watched E.T. and we had some question about, we were trying to debate whether he's an adult or not because he acts like a kid. And we asked the thing and then it was like, so were you just talking about E.T. or was there a specific reason it's like, we don't need to have a back and forth. You're Google with the personality. I just need information.
5: What was the answer? Is E.T. a child?
6: He's millions of years old.
5: He's millions of years old?
2: Mm-hmm. Did I show you that tweet? Someone's like, what if E.T., they went back to his planet and everyone else was wearing clothes?
5: You're like, oh my God, he's a pervert.
2: Whoops. They said they castigated a pervert.
5: Oh my God. All right, with the news of the hantavirus on the cruise ship and people from the ship traveling all over the globe, everybody is a little nervous these days. And of course, social media is running wild with all sorts of uneducated fear mongering. Here are the basics of what you need to know. This is courtesy of USA Today. The World Health Organization says the risk to the global population is low. Dr. Maria Van Kerkhove, acting director of epidemic and pandemic management, said on Thursday, quote, this is not the start of an epidemic. This is not the start of a pandemic. There are numerous types of hantavirus. The one on that ship, which is known as the Andes virus, can be spread from person to person. However, it spreads through close personal contact. So this is not an airborne virus like COVID, where tiny moisture droplets carrying the virus can infect lots of people. So in that, apparently, it is safe to fly. There are very few cases and it doesn't spread easily. And airplane filtration systems are very good.
2: Yeah. And also the good news is it mostly kills people. So it won't spread.
5: Yeah, you'll just die.
2: No, because the people who get it will, but then it doesn't spread anymore. That, like, COVID didn't kill enough people. Like, this stuff kills people pretty fast, like, you know, when it's going to kill people. And because it's so strong, it usually dies out pretty quick.
6: People with active hantavirus aren't going to church choir practice.
2: Yes.
6: Like was in the early days of COVID.
2: And when I worked on the carpet trucks with Dwayne, the Vietnam veteran, he always told me, he's like, hey, Oss, make sure you wipe off the top of your Pepsi can. You're going to get the hantavirus. He's like, yeah, mouse turds, man. They'll bring you down.
8: Really?
2: Like, yeah, because he's like, those cans, they sit in, if you're getting it out of a machine, sometimes there's mice in the machine. Sometimes they're just stocked in warehouses and mice crawl over the cans. He's like, you don't know. You don't know what's on that top of that can. He's like, you always got to wipe the top of the can, Hoss.
8: I had never heard hantavirus until the Gene Hackman and his wife
2: thing. Oh, really?
8: Thing.
5: Yeah, I never heard of it either.
8: So you've heard about it.
2: Oh, yeah.
8: You're on the cutting edge.
2: Oh, yeah. Long time ago. This has been put into the vault of things to be worried about long ago. Spin the anxiety wheel. Is that a mouse? Hantavirus. Yeah. But I mean, all the same, I've had, you know, mice in my house and not worried about getting hantavirus. Not all mice. Hashtag not all mice.
5: All right. Someone on Reddit recently asked, what societal norm did you decide to stop abiding by? And apparently people are done doing what is expected of them. I'll give you a few things on the list. Maybe some of the best responses here. One is, I no longer eat three meals a day at standard times. Now I just eat when I'm actually hungry without calling it a specific name.
2: Rebel.
5: We're not having an expensive wedding. We just bought a house instead.
2: I actually think that's really smart. But, you know, people like to have weddings. I find most times they end up throwing a wedding for their parents and not for themselves.
8: For gam gam.
2: Yeah.
5: Mm-hmm. Number three on the list. My husband and I have separate bedrooms and we have for years and we get the best sleep.
2: And lots of people that do that.
6: That's me.
5: Yeah.
6: That's us. I don't like when people call it sleep divorced. That feels like a prediction of the future. Mm-hmm. But I mean, we tried for years and we got completely different sleep schedules. So she goes to bed like 3 hours before me. She's a very light sleeper. I'm a snoring, flipping, flopping, farting grizzly bear. And so what are we trying to prove here? Are we trying to prove that, oh, look how romantic and in love we are.
2: Yeah.
6: That we need to be together even when we're unconscious. No, we want to sleep. We just want to sleep.
8: Do you have your own room, though? Like, is it decked out like the Sean Collier, like movie posters?
6: I try not to say that. I try to say, at the upstairs bedroom.
8: Yes.
6: And, okay. You know, because I don't want to be like, it's in my room, because that feels. But yeah, it's got,
8: I guess
6: it's
8: I'll
6: got
8: go
6: way
8: to my
6: more.
8: Room now.
6: It's got way more of my stuff in it.
5: I liked it better whenever you asked that question, and then I immediately pictured them having two beds side by side.
8: Like an old TV sitcom?
5: Exactly.
2: Yeah.
6: That's cute too, but that would not stop the horrible snoring sounds that are keeping my wife awake. We just want to sleep. It's so much. It's your life is so happier if you're sleeping well.
5: Yeah.
6: And you don't sleep well next to another person.
2: What was the first TV show where they slept together in the same bed?
8: I thought it was the Brady Bunch.
6: I was about to say the same thing.
2: Really?
8: I thought so. Huh. But, and also because the actor that played the dad was gay in real life.
2: Yeah. Right? So they're like, that's not like anything's going to happen there.
6: Mary Kay and Johnny.
2: A sitcom that aired from 1947 to 1950, starring real-life married couple Mary Kay and Johnny Stearns. The live show broke 1940s television conventions by showing them in the same bed.
6: I bet that the public knew they were really married, and that made it more,
2: you know,
8: oh, they were? Okay.
6: Socially acceptable.
8: They were really married.
2: Yeah. But after that, it was Brady Bunch, apparently. So there you go.
5: Wow.
2: I mean, even Bert and Ernie weren't allowed to sleep in the same bed early on.
6: No. In some states, they're still not.
5: Well, other societal norms that people are stopping abiding by, somebody said, saying bless you when people sneeze. Like, what are we doing? Does it really need to be acknowledged?
2: I mean,
8: I think it does.
5: I
2: do too. What did you yell at me the other day when I sneezed?
5: Stop it!
2: Yeah.
8: Even that's the tip of the cap, though. It's, you know.
2: You were trying to help me because I was going to sneeze jag. Ew. That's it.
5: I think one time I said, stop it. And then one time I said, I hate that.
2: Yeah, I hate that. Yeah.
5: This one I can't opine on, but this said, I am very much a man and I sit when I pee because I stand all day and that's my time.
2: One time, a long time ago, I was at a party and I was waiting for the bathroom and the dude's taking like forever. I'm like, what the hell? And the guy came out and he saw it was me. He's like, oh, hey, man. Sorry. I was just taking a relaxing sit down pee. I was like, okay. Well, why did that take longer? He's like, it was relaxing. I was just kind of sitting there and I'm like, it's okay if you reduce it. And he's like, no, it was just a sit down pee, but it was like, it was just really rewarding. Like, it's
5: really
2: all right.
5: Rewarding.
6: See, that guy is breaking a rule. The rule is don't talk to me. I want no conversation. There's a Pansy Park one time. A guy stood in the urinal next to me and said, if it didn't taste so good going in, right? And I'm like,
8: what does that even mean?
6: What do you... One, I don't think there's a relation. And two, are you having fun right now? Like, what are you implying?
2: No, I see, my take on that is the implication is he hates peeing.
6: Mm.
2: He's like, I mean,
8: all right.
2: I hate pulling my wiener out in front of other men, but what are you going to do? Yeah. It tastes damn good.
6: Now you're protesting so much. No, too much. Now you're saying, I don't want to be here with all of these men.
2: PFT commenter brought to you by Yingling. Speaking of drinking beer, PFT, mm-hmm. I'm not sure if you heard that. Someone commenting to Sean at a Pirates game. If it didn't taste so good going in, I guess intimating that he didn't enjoy having to pee, but you got to do it in order to drink beer. What's the weirdest bathroom saying you hear people say?
3: The weirdest bathroom saying that I've heard,
2: like in sporting events, people always say something.
3: Yeah, you got a lot of people have like one-liners that are built in. I'll be honest. I think the weirdest that happens around me, occasionally, me and Big Cat will get asked to take a picture while we're peeing, like at the urinal.
2: Yeah.
3: That's never fun. And you try to laugh that one off, and you're just like, hey, can I just put my junk away before you take the picture?
2: Right.
3: Before you hit the flash? I mean, that'd be good. But yeah, in the bathroom, I don't know. I usually have my head on a swivel more so to like look after some fights, because I feel like that's now like, that's where guys sometimes go to throw hands, because they feel like, you know, there might not be as much security in the bathroom. So it's like, hey, meet me in the bathroom and we'll see what's really going down. It's probably the most masculine thing you can say to somebody at a sporting event, I think.
2: Meet me in the men's room? Nothing gay about that. See, that's what
3: let's,
2: I think.
3: Let's settle this in the men's room like men.
2: In our room. Now, I think that I think the homophobia is what gets people's ire up so much, because they go in and there's this inherent, like, you know, at a sporting event, there's just too many people and they're too close, and they get a little bit like homophobic, and then they get on the defense and they're like, well, I'm a man, and you know, and then they get their dukes up.
3: Yeah. I remember going to a Washington Redskins game back in like 2003, and I go into the men's room, and it's not really super crowded in there, but there's a man that's in the stall, and he's being I'll put it this way, he's being pretty noisy in the stall. He is he's not bashful about really letting it rip,
2: right?
3: And
2: sounds like an orchestra tuning up.
3: Yeah, he just starts screaming Hamburger Hill as like in the middle of everything. I had to go home and look that one up online. I did not realize the historical significance of Hamburger Hill and the Vietnam War and what he was trying to imply about the scene that he was creating in that bathroom.
2: The massacre at My Lai!
3: Yeah, that one stuck with me over the years. Probably a little trauma.
2: Yeah.
3: Trauma that I'm trying to deal with that's deeply embedded in my brain. But yeah, I've heard and seen a few things. Well, there's another time in... here in Chicago, we do once a year. There's a college football game at Wrigley Field, and one year that I went, it was Iowa against Northwestern, which incidentally was maybe the worst football game ever played. I think it was 10-3. It was just a terrible football game. But before the game starts, I go into the restroom at Wrigley. They've got the trough set up, you know, like the pee trough. It's not just individual urinals. I go in there, and as I'm finishing, you know, shaking things off, putting things away, this guy from Iowa comes up next to me, and he takes his pants off and turns around to poop into the the middle of the bathroom. And I'm like, I gotta go. And I just sprint like hell out of that bathroom.
2: That guy probably does that at the barn. That's probably, he's like, what do you, this is frowned upon here?
8: Yeah, that wasn't a bit.
2: Yeah.
3: Not a bit, yeah. That's what, you got the overalls on, and you have to drop everything to use the bathroom. So you might as well just turn around and go number two, get everything out of the way. But it was, that was almost a traumatic scene, but I did not want to stick around to see how that went down.
2: There's always the guy who says if you shake it more than once, you're playing with it. Yeah, and that guy is the guy who hears one funny thing and repeats it the rest of his life. Like, he's got like five jokes he says in certain situations and repeats it forever. And there's always somebody that says it.
3: Yep. That's my move. Is I like to take a poop in the trough.
7: Yeah. You're renting it, not buying it, right? Or whatever the hell, you know, yeah, people right. say that all the time. Hey, so I had to ask you about this. You guys, you didn't win a Pulitzer.
3: No.
7: Pablo did. Pablo Torre won a Pulitzer.
3: Yeah.
7: Now, what do you think the closest that Pardon My Take has come to winning a Pulitzer has been?
3: Ooh, okay. That's a good question. We have been accidentally right on a couple of takes throughout the years. We recently did a countdown of our 10 worst takes, and I had forgotten about half of them, but we are wrong about a lot of stuff on that show. I mean, right. I'll say like 75-80% of the things that we say end up somehow being not true when everything comes out. The closest that we've ever come to getting a Pulitzer is maybe when we had a debate about whether I Show Speed or Donald Trump is more famous worldwide. I would like to have Zach get nominated for Pulitzer. Now, you might be saying, like, I don't know what demo your audience skews to.
7: Right.
3: But I had no idea, really, who I Show Speed was. But our young guy that we have working on the show, Zach, was convinced and remains convinced to this day that more people know him than President.
7: And he's like a Twitch guy, right?
3: He's a Twitch guy, and he is very, very, very famous. And we had probably a debate that lasted about 15 minutes too long. I think the debate probably could have lasted like 1 minute, and it would have been just fine. But I think sometimes it's the moments that we have the really stupid debates where we jeopardize losing our audience almost entirely.
7: Yeah.
3: And then we just pull it back at maybe the very last second. They're like, okay, thank God you guys stopped that, because I was about to have to unsubscribe and stop listening for the rest of my life. So I think we just have a knack of when to pull the cord and get out of there at just the right time. But I don't know that we've ever done real serious investigative journalism.
7: Do you have like Burrow on right after he won the national championship? I mean, you've had some very timely interviews with big names.
3: We've had some timely interviews. I'll say this. We have an interview coming out at the start of Grit Week, which is going to be the week before Memorial Day this year. We have an interview coming out where it's a big name, and we get to the bottom of some stuff. And I don't want to give away too much about who it is, but it's a white whale for Pardon My Take. So I know that's a screwy way to answer it, given that I can't say who the interview is with.
7: So
3: but
7: the closest you've come to a Pulitzer will be in late May.
3: I think the closest that will come will be the interview that comes out the Monday of Grit Week this year.

0: got into it.
1: Yeah.
0: But I enjoyed the hell out of it, man. It was a great experience. I'm going to go back. I'm going to see more fish for sure, because it was just like a little overwhelming at times, sometimes with the lore that I was not familiar with, to really understand what I was watching at the show.
1: Yeah.
0: But it was very, very cool.
1: Yeah. It's like being at a Ren fair and not knowing any of the history sometimes. And people are like speaking a different language and getting excited about characters they see. And you're like, why is everybody excited? What's a Gamehenge?
0: Yeah, exactly. Exactly. But man, it's hard not to be impressed with the musicianship and the songwriting and just the ability to just like flow in and out of one song into another, and just the unspoken communication that goes on stage between those guys is unreal.
1: Pretty amazing. Well, a happy 10th once again to you guys on Pardon My Take. And I almost said RIP, but as we end the segment, I just want to say my condolences on Tyler Heinicke's retirement.
0: Yeah. I want to say the Washington football team goats. He was one of the best players to ever suit up for the brief stint, like 2 year stint of the Washington football team. Very fun guy to watch. I was sad last year when he didn't get a call, because I thought that he really could be, like, you know, there's worse backups in the league. When you're the Indianapolis Colts and you pick up the phone and you call Philip Rivers, I feel like that was the death knell for Taylor Heinicke's career. It's like, if he can't get that job, then I guess there's no room for him out there. But he had a great career, considering he was like on his sister's couch back in 2020. So it was fun to watch him and get to know him over the years. And also, shout out to you guys, because I believe you guys made the final cut in the Part of My Take book. We went out of our way to shout you guys.
1: You know,
0: out.
1: Big Cat sent me the a picture of the page where you talk about the DVE morning show and how you guys came to Pittsburgh and then remained a part of the show, and how we were the first show that kind of embraced you guys as a podcast and as a legitimate entity. And I could not be more honored to be a part of that book, man.
0: No, we appreciate everything you guys have done for us. So thank you guys very much. It's been a very cool relationship to maintain over the course of 10 years. Like, you know, in this business, like a 10-year relationship like that with somebody is very rare. So thank you guys, and appreciate everything you guys do.
1: Well, back at you, man. Thanks so much. PFT brought to you by Yingling this morning on DVE. We'll see you, PFT.
0: All right. Have a good one.
1: Take care, man. When we come back, we got Mike Pursuta with your sports, and we got winners and boozers on the way. DVE.
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2: Sports Talk brought to you by Bridgeville Appliance. A lot of Aaron Rodgers talk yesterday as the Steelers get ready for the start of rookie minicamp today. What I was told yesterday was that he was not at the facility yesterday and that he is not expected by the team to be there today. But, Ted, this is an ongoing story, is it not?
3: It is, Mike. My buddy texted me that his buddy was putting inspection stickers on Aaron Rodgers' new vehicle this morning. Plans to pick it up later today.
1: There you go.
2: So if he's planning on having a car that needs inspection stickers.
1: Here we go.
2: Planning on hanging around a while.
1: Exactly.
2: Right?
1: Here we go.
2: We shall see. The days of demarcation, if you will, that's a little dramatic. But all along, or at least since the Steelers released their offseason schedule, OTA number one is May 18th. Chance we know something 100% before then. If not, first day of mandatory veteran minicamp is June the 2nd. Chances are, if we haven't already, we'll know something 100% by then. If it gets past that, now the game has changed.
1: Yeah.
2: I don't expect the game to change. And one other thing I wanted to get to before I get out of here today. Wilkes-Barre beat Hershey 4-1 last night.
1: Mm-hmm.
2: Finished off that series in the AHL Atlantic Division semifinals. The game-winning goal, the second goal of the game, was shorthanded by Harrison Brunick, the Penguins' defense prospect. We talked the other day about how good he was in Game 3. I'm going to try to do this goal justice describing it. It's a Hershey 2-on-1 while they're on the power play. They hit the post, and the puck caroms out into the high slot. Brunick is behind his own goal line at this point because he had been retreating, trying to defend a 2-on-1. Gabe Clausen, forward for Wilkes-Barre, chips the puck off the wall and tries to get it behind the lone defenseman back for Hershey because everybody had been chasing the play. Brunick goes from below his own goal line fast enough and far enough to get into what becomes a 2-on-1 with Clausen against the lone Hershey guy who was back. Clausen takes a shot. Brunick gets the rebound lower than the circle but ahead of the far goal line. Terrible angle, buries it. Shorthanded goal. He covered the length of the ice.
1: Wow.
2: I fell out of my seat watching that.
1: Yeah.
2: I mean, they got something in that guy. I can declare this after watching him play two AHL games. And I know he got a sniff with the Pens this year and he wasn't ready and all that. But
1: sometimes that's all it takes.
2: Size, speed, and remember yesterday I was quoting Dan Kangurski's article in Pittsburgh Hockey Now.
1: Yeah.
2: Kirk McDonald, the Wilkes-Barre coach, talking about how impressed he was with Brunick's instincts and ability to read plays and know when to make them and when not. I mean, shorthanded, and he decided to haul ass and go create a 2-on-1 because he could. And, man, the amount of ground he covered and how fast he did it was breathtaking. Also, Sergei Mirishov was outstanding in goal.
1: All right.
2: Outstanding.
1: Maybe next year won't be as awful as I am bracing myself for.
2: I just want it to be different. And if I was a Penguin fan, I would want it to be different.
1: Yeah, I mean, I'm not so steadfast on they got to move Malkin as I am with Letang. That just can't keep happening.
2: I'm steadfast on both.
1: All right, we're going to do a quick break and we'll come back and do our winners and boozers of the week for you. Don't forget the DVE Comedy Festival.
2: Have you done yet?
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1: June 27th, 8 p.m. Roy Wood Jr., Ian Bagg, Dana Gould, Lynn Coplitz, the Comedy Cellar Killer, and Joe Bartnick. Five headliners for the price of one. And we're really excited we got Dana Gould to be a part of this one, as we've been telling you. He is, it's tough to get him out of the West Coast, quite honestly, and a former Simpsons writer and a huge inspiration to all kinds of stand-ups. And we're glad to have him on this bill with Roy Wood Jr., Ian Bagg, Lynn Coplitz, and Joe Bartnick. Here's Dana.
5: I'm a comedy writer. I'm a very cynical person. My home is full of crystals. And my wife will come up to me with a crystal and say, "Baby, whisper a manifestation into this crystal." I understand marriage requires compromise. Mine is, I have to pretend I'm a wizard. But if manifestations worked, we wouldn't have any crystals. Because that's all I ask of them when we speak. Get the f*** out of here.
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0: All right, it's time once again for a segment we call Winners and Boozers here on the DVE Morning Show for the week that was. Who emerge as winners? Who emerge as boozers? Mike, who's your winners?
1: Randall, just last night, the Wilkes-Barre Scranton Penguins, their 4-1 win over Hershey, closed out the Bears in Game 4 of the best-of-5 Atlantic Division semifinal and allowed the AHL Pens to advance in the Calder Cup playoffs for the first time since 2015-2016. Better still, Springfield upset Providence in the other Atlantic Division semifinal, which kicked the door wide open for Tristan Bros, Avery Hayes, Rutger McGroarty, Harrison Brunick, and Sergei Mirishkov to keep advancing and keep marinating on the way to becoming as NHL-ready as they possibly can by next season. Win-win. Whatever they drink in Wilkes-Barre, make it a double.
0: And who are your boozers this week?
1: Fans of the NHL Penguins. While they are no doubt reveling in the Flyers getting pummeled by Carolina, reality is presumably sinking in, or at least will at some point, with each Philadelphia defeat. And that reality is that with each game, the Flyers are portraying that they are in no way, shape, or form belonging on the same postseason ice as Carolina, which may or may not be good enough to actually contend for a Stanley Cup, and that those are the same Flyers who were appreciably better than the Penguins in round one. If Philly stinks, what does that say about Pittsburgh? And then depression set in. Pass the bottle.
0: Sean Collier, who are your winners this week?
2: Winner is Paul Skeens. Seems like just yesterday we were panicking over a disastrous opening day outing and a 67 ERA.
0: Yep.
2: Now, the other night, he came within one ho-hum liner and a fluky infield single of a no-hitter while pitching 8 innings of lights-out, snake-stomping baseball. He was so dominant that in the latter stages of that game, he did something I've never seen him do before. Show human emotion. He won Rookie of the Year with less enthusiasm than I showed winning my one and only Western Pennsylvania Press Club Golden Quill Award, but he was fired up about those strikeouts in Arizona. Raise a glass, Paul, and give us more reasons to ignore the ongoing Aaron Rodgers saga through the summer.
0: And who are your boozers?
2: Anyone who owns a car. You know, I happen to really enjoy driving, a fact that once got me in trouble on both Twitter and Reddit when a pro-driving column enraged Yinzer yuppies across two separate echo chambers. Uh-huh. I love the drive-in. I love the drive-through. I love the car wash. I love road trips. I love driving around to clear my head, but I'm not doing that right now because I'm not the Monopoly guy. We were happily chugging along with still overpriced but manageable $3 per gallon gas, but then old President Epstein files decided we were overdue for a spirited round of blowing up money, and suddenly $5 a gallon. That's right, beer is once again cheaper than gas. Get yourself a six pack for $20 instead of a fill up for $80 and stay the hell home.
0: Oh, Abby, who are your winners this week?
3: Met Gala Gawkers.
0: Oh, yeah.
3: Because while the rest of America is looking at grocery prices like there are auction items on eBay, celebrities said, what if I dress like a haunted museum exhibit with side boobs? This year's theme was costume art, exploring the centrality of the dressed body. Kylie Jenner showed up dressed like the world's sexiest anatomy textbook. It's fun! I'm in a 2009 Penguins hoodie eating gecko mozzarella sticks in my car, but Naomi Osaka had a gown covered in fake blood. It's fun! And every celebrity interview is exactly the same. What inspired your look tonight? Well, this piece explores human vulnerability. Ma'am, vulnerability is letting the gas nozzle tease the outside of the tank before it screws me at the pump. Your favorite things are boob sequence, dystopian energy, Hunger Games style, and pretending civilization isn't making a weird rattling sound under the hood. This is your Super Bowl. And honestly, the world is ending. At least these people had the decency to make it couture. Have some champagne. It's fun!
0: And who are your boozers this week?
3: Spirit Airlines passengers. Spirit Airlines having a bad week is honestly impressive because Spirit Airlines has been competing with itself for having the worst week ever since 2007. But Spirit finally shut down its operations this week, leaving passengers stranded in airports nationwide waiting for refunds like it's the fire festival with carry-ons. And honestly, Flying Spirit was already a hostage situation filmed in a vape shop. folding chairs thinner than a Permanis napkin, in-flight announcements reading like a ransom note, departure time, it's just a suggestion. But we loved it. When you knew you shouldn't financially be going to Miami, but Spirit said, round trip for $61, we're like, we ride at dawn. So they abandoned people this weekend with no way home. Refund still processing, just like your cheap-ass friend saying, I got you, right before the Venmo declines. So crack open a little airplane bottle of booze for any dummies who are still shocked that Spirit left us stranded. Because, yes, Spirit going under is sad, but statistically, this was the safest way they could finally land all their planes.
0: Tad, who are your winners this week?
4: There is no shortage of local success stories from the 2026 NFL Draft. Our city skyline, the electric bike rickshaw dudes, Roger Goodell haters. But it's hard to imagine that anyone had a better draft than the saxophone guy on the Clemente Bridge, who got to share his gift with a crowd three times the size of the ones the Stones had at Altamont. Nerd-ass football fans from across the country experiencing the majesty of the Steel City for the first time as the sax man takes you through the Great American Songbook. The Flintstones theme, Happy Birthday, or his thought-provoking rendition of the Addams Family song, Give Me Some Change. Give me some change. How could they not kick in a few bucks? If your cup is full, may it be again. Cheers, sax man.
0: And who are your boozers this week?
4: Well, our boozer this week, unfortunately, it's Max Starks. The Steelers' first-round picks... pick Max Ihonachor is in town for rookie minicamp this weekend. The promising young tackle, who many have given the nickname Big Max, which, while being extremely low effort, would be fine if Max Starks didn't already exist. Starks has been part of the Steeler family since 2004. He's the radio color commentator and is decidedly bigger than Ihonachor. But he's the one getting nickname mogged? I'm sure Max Starks doesn't care about this at all. Or he knows that fighting a nickname drastically increases the likelihood that it will catch on. Either way, it needs to be said, thank you for your service, and drink up, regular Max.
3: Randy, who is your winner this week?
0: Nike, the shoe brand that has paid billions of dollars in celebrity endorsements for Michael Jordan, Tiger Woods, LeBron, and Kobe, to name a few, just got a free and infallible endorsement from God's point guard down here on the spinning marble. Pope Leo was spotted traipsing around the Vatican in a pair of white Nike kicks this week, giving a boost to Nike stock and ushering in a trend in papal fashion that one can only hope doesn't devolve into cardinal on cardinal crime in the mean streets of the Vatican with sneakers being stolen at nun point. And I'm sure Air Leos are going to be all the rage among city kids, because if they can help you ascend to the great hereafter, they can certainly help you ascend to the rim. And it's not a matter of pont if, but pont when your game will improve.
3: Very nice. Who are your boozers?
0: Cruise ship operators. Ooh. As if the poop cruise and the Hanavirus boat wasn't enough, now you got the Disney child porn ring broken up in San Diego. 27 employees of a Disney cruise arrested as part of an international pedo ring. So you're telling me for $1,200, I can travel to exotic locations all over the world, eat all I want, drink all I want, live in a 1,200 square foot luxury suite the entire time, and all I have to do is tiptoe around norovirus diarrhea puddles on the Lido Duck, try not to get hepatitis from the bartender, hope the breeze on the deck keeps me from catching the rat plague, all the while deftly managing to dodge becoming an unwitting accomplice to an international child porn ring? Well, sign me up! What a vacation! Who doesn't want to be stranded off the coast of Africa on a floating petri dish of pederasts with several dozen obese retirees from Kansas blaming the entire ordeal on Obama? The good news for cruise ship companies is you'll probably be able to sell your fleet to Pete Hegseth. But for now, booze it up, Carnival, and all the other cruise line operators. You're in for a rough run. Wow. Those are our winners and boozers of the week that was. And that's it for the show today. Thanks to Sean Casey, the mayor, for joining us. Comedian Craig Shoemaker, he's at the Improv all weekend long. PFT commenter from Barstool Sports, Pardon My Take. And, of course, our buddy Sean Collier.
2: I wanted to give you notice that next Saturday, I'm honored to host the Walk to Cure Arthritis. That's downtown, or rather on the south side there by the Hot Metal Bridge. Would love to see you out there. 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Raise some money.
0: Tonight, I'll be playing with Mike Minda from the Common Heart. He's got his Mike Minda Be Free project at the original Pittsburgh Winery. This is Mike doing just the most killer guitar jams. If you're a fan of Clapton, Santana, Jeff Beck, Little Feet, Zappa, that kind of stuff, he's got so many great tunes and a great band behind him. I'm lucky enough to be a part of it. You've seen Mike with the Common Heart, and you get to see him go off. Just, it's guitar heaven. No doubt about it, man. So that's going on tonight at the Pittsburgh Winery. Michelle's coming up next with the Electric Lunch at noon. Don't forget to get your Comedy Fest tickets for the Saturday, June 27th DVE Comedy Fest with Roy Wood Jr., Ian Bagg, Dana Gould, Lynn Coplitz, and Joe Bartnick. And have a great day, everybody.
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27: 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Happy Friday. It's Michelle. 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

102.5 DVE. You guys, it feels so good. It's Friday. Woo! 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So I'll get right back into the tunes here. Remember, we're up to 6 Pittsburgh winners of $1,000 in workforce cash. This is real money for real nasty times in the grocery stores and stuff where everything costs like double, triple, quadruple. So $1,000 would be pretty good. Next keyword to win you that money is in 35 minutes on DVE. Never.

0: 102.5 DVE with Michelle. Can't believe I didn't think of this before. You know, I mean, here we are. Last minute gifts for mom, right? Mother's Day, Sunday. You have nothing. DVE Comedy Fest tickets. Holy moly. A casual, super fun, hilarious night out for your mom, your significant other. What a night out. I mean, and all these comedians, Roy Wood Jr., Ian Bagg, Dana Gould, Lynn Coplitz, Joe Bartnick. Lynn Coplitz has killer lady jokes. I mean, that ladies will relate to. I mean, we'll relate to all of them. But what a lineup. 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And you're done. 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

Friday Electric Lunch. About 29 minutes away. It's that hour that you guys program. It's noon to one. We do it every weekday, so this is the last one of the week. Want to jump in with a band you love to kick off your weekend or a tune or any of that stuff? You got the power. You just got to tell me. And I love it because it comes together like this big, giant Berg rock and roll sandwich, you know, just stacked up tunes you guys want for the electric lunch. So as always, you can just send me a talkback message on the iHeartRadio app by tapping that microphone on the screen of your phone when you listen on iHeart and just talking to me. You can go and just write something in real fast on the DVE Facebook page or on my Twitter at DVE Michelle. Phones are clear and ready to roll. So hit me up on the phone if you like. That's 833-412-WDVE.

0: putting together the Friday Electric Lunch. I see a couple of phones ringing right now. If you guys can just stick tight, I promise I will get to you as soon as I get off the microphone. So just keep the tunes coming for like the next 15 minutes. I'll be grabbing the talkbacks on the iHeartRadio app. And also, whatever you want to say to me is cool as far as tunes or bands or any of that at 833-412-WDVE. DVE Sports Shorts now brought to you by MHI Roofing. Today is the start of Steelers rookie minicamp. And of course, that news is kind of being upstaged by Aaron Rodgers' watch. He may or may not show up this weekend and may or may not sign a contract to play with the Steelers. We'll see. Minicamp definitely on, though, and that is going to go through Sunday over on the South Side. Pirates have now taken four straight series on the road from National League opponents for the first time in 11 years. Yesterday, they got the series in Arizona by beating the Diamondbacks 4-2. Brandon Lau homering early for the second straight game. Mitch Keller going 7 1/3, allowing 2 runs, 4 hits, 2 walks, and had 4 strikeouts. Pirates start a series in San Francisco tonight at 10:15. Your starting pitchers tonight will be Carmen Majinski and Robbie Ray. A Sports Shorts, DBE.
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6: Construction to slow you down on the Parkway East. It's slow heading towards the tunnels in each direction. Slowdowns with work on 51 near Century 3. Have a lane restriction on 65 in Avalon. I'm Bonnie Diver, Total Traffic.
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0: Oh, I would love it. 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

0: 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Great, epic classic from Lou Reed, Live Sweet Jane for Steve. ZZ Top, Party on the Patio for Perry and AJ and Rob. And then Guns N' Roses went to Kelly. Last pair of Bruce Springsteen tickets. I am holding them now for 1 week from Tuesday night. PPG Paints Arena, Bruce and the E Street Band. 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But if you want this last pair, you can have them if you have an email address and you are caller 29 right now, 833-412-WDBE.
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6: It's stop and go on the Parkway West, inbound from Green Tree to the Fort Pitt Tunnel. Parkway East, inbound, a bit heavy. Forest Hills to the Squirrel Hill Tunnel, then again County Jail to the Fort Pitt Bridge. Outbound Parkway East, that slows Oakland to the Squirrel Hill Tunnel. Brendan Joseph, total traffic.
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0: Friday Electric Lunch, 102.5 DVE. Doing that Clerks for Ken Banner in Kentucky. Hi, Ken. The Fleetwood Mac for Rhiannon's 17th birthday from her mom. Everclear went to Brandon. 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

0: can't rely on a clean break room fridge. 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

0: Hey, it's DBE. Guess what? We got our seventh Pittsburgh winner in the $1,000 in workforce cash contest. We're up to seven. You want to be number eight again? We do it every weekday. So it's today, and then we'll start the money up again on Monday. Top of every hour until nine tonight, there will be a keyword that could win you the next $1,000 in workforce cash on DBE.
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14: Heavy delays in Pleasant Hills on 51, both directions between Lewis Run Road and Lebanon Church Road. That's through construction. On the Parkway West inbound, it's stop and go from Green Tree to the Fort Pitt Tunnel. Outbound, pretty heavy Banksville Road past Green Tree. Brandon Joseph, Total Traffic.
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16: All right, you guys, Michelle Michaels taking off. Last thing I'm going to do is start up this DVE commercial-free workforce hour. Chad Tyson will pick it up. Happy Mother's Day, ladies. Have a great weekend, everybody. Talk to you Monday. See ya. DVE.

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102.5 DVE. What's up? I just thought of Chad Tyson checking into Rock Next here on a Friday afternoon. Happy Boy from the Beet Farmers out of that heart. You hear that? You know it's a Friday here in the Berg. Finally made it. Heading into the weekend. And a busy show on tap today. A lot of stuff to get to. And, of course, we're rocking commercial free until about 3:40 right now. After we wrap this up, I'll get you this hour's keyword again for a chance to

0: 22.5 DB, Jan Tyson, Craig Shoemaker in for a bunch of shows this weekend at the Pittsburgh Improv, and ahead of the first two tonight, he was actually in here this morning hanging with Randy Bauman at the DBE Morning Show.
1: I'm still a big Philly guy, but I live in L.A. I'm like stuck between Namaste and Kiss My Ass. That's where I live. I live in that zone all the time. I don't know whether to hug you or mug you. It's just... It is so, and it's so weird to be on the road now with everybody so sensitive.
2: Yeah, oh yeah.
1: My whole campaign is stop global whining. We need to shut up and just enjoy your comedy, okay?
0: Shut up and enjoy the comedy. Like I said, two shows with Craig tonight, two tomorrow, and also one on Sunday. He's got a bunch going on this weekend. It's still tickets available for all of them. Improv.com/Pittsburgh has your details with DVE. 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

0: 42.5 DB, Smashing Pumpkins, rocking a Friday afternoon. I'm Chad Tyson, heading into Mother's Day weekend. I always love the origin story about Mother's Day. Anna Jarvis found that back in 1908, before it was officially made a holiday, signed into law in 1914, and she came to hate how commercialized it became and ended up denouncing it before she passed. And then here we are in 2026, spending more than $3 billion on flowers and plants alone for Mother's Day this weekend, and like $1.1 billion on cards. And the kicker is Mom doesn't want any of that. What does Mom really want for Mother's Day this weekend? She wants a clean house and some alone time. And I was on a Reddit thread earlier today, and I think this kind of describes the perfect Mother's Day right here from a mom over on Reddit. I'm going to read it verbatim. A day alone, a whole day to sleep in, to shower as long as I want, to nap, to drink my tea and coffee hot, to go to the bathroom uninterrupted, to nap again, to shop at my own leisure, to not be bombarded with a million questions, the majority of which are why, and to have a clean house. Yeah, that's what Mom really wants for Mother's Day this weekend, so hook her up, all right? It's DVE.
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got some Stevie Ray Vaughan we're going to do here for the deep cut on the show this afternoon. 102.5 DVE, Chad Tyson. This is a tune that was kind of influenced by a song from the 60s called I Go Into Orbit by Johnny AC. If you want to pull it up over the weekend, it's on YouTube. You can definitely hear some similarities to this song here. Pride and Joy from Stevie Ray Vaughan and Double Trouble.

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0: 102.5 DV, Chad Tyson. Steelers rookie minicamp officially underway today. That's this weekend. But with the national media, it's kind of being overshadowed by the Aaron Rodgers stuff. Because as Prezuda pointed out yesterday, it's kind of like people haven't been paying attention to what's actually happening here in Pittsburgh. He is apparently here, Aaron Rodgers, in the burg somewhere today. I don't know where. People are treating this like the biggest story in sports. But you know where we stand. We talked about it during the sports hit yesterday of Prezuda. If he has not signed by June 2nd, the first day of mandatory minicamp, will start to worry. But OTAs, those start on May 16th, and Mr. Rooney said we should have an answer by then. So that's how we're operating. And, of course, in the meantime, the NFL did announce the schedule release today. That is coming up Thursday next week, 8 o'clock. I believe we'll have a schedule release here specific to the Steelers on your flagship that evening. So keep an ear out for more details next week. And also today in the NFL, we got word that they've agreed to a long-term deal with the officials, so no replacement rest for the upcoming season. It's DVE, Radio Hub of the Black and Gold. Keep it here. More tunes next. And at 5, another shot at $1,000 before the morning show reloaded.
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2: What's the weirdest bathroom saying you hear people say?
3: The weirdest bathroom saying that I've heard.
2: Like in sporting events, people always say something.
3: Yeah, a lot of people have like one-liners that are built in. I'll be honest, I think the weirdest that happens around me, occasionally me and Big Cat will get asked to take a picture while we're peeing, like at the urinal.
2: Yeah.
3: That's never fun. And you try to laugh that one off and you're just like, hey, can I just put my junk away before you take the picture?
2: Right.
3: Before you hit the flash. I mean, that'd be good. But yeah, in the bathroom, I don't know. I usually have my head on a swivel more so to like look after some fights, because I feel like that's now like that's where guys sometimes go to throw hands because they feel like, you know, there might not be as much security in the bathroom. So it's like, hey, meet me in the bathroom and we'll see what's really going down. It's probably the most masculine thing you can say to somebody at a sporting event, I think.
2: Meet me in the men's room. Nothing gay about that. See, that's what I think.
3: Let's settle this in the men's room like men.
2: In our room. Now, I think the homophobia is what gets people's ire up so much, because they go in and there's this inherent, like, you know, at a sporting event, there's just too many people and they're too close and they get a little bit like homophobic, and then they get on the defense and they're like, well, I'm a man, and you know, and then they get their dukes up.
3: Yeah. I remember going to a Washington Redskins game back in like 2003, and I go into the men's room, and it's not really super crowded in there, but there's a man that's in the stall, and he's being I'll put it this way, he's being pretty noisy in the stall. He is he's not bashful about really letting it rip.
2: Right.
3: And
2: sounds like an orchestra tuning up.
3: Yeah, he just starts screaming Hamburger Hill as like in the middle of everything. I had to go home and look that one up online. I did not realize the historical significance of Hamburger Hill and the Vietnam War and what he was trying to imply about the scene that he was creating in that bathroom.
2: The massacre at My Lai!
3: Yeah, that one stuck with me over the years. Probably a little trauma.
2: Yeah.
3: Trauma that I'm trying to deal with that's deeply embedded in my brain. But yeah, I've heard and seen a few things. Well, there's another time in... here in Chicago, we do once a year. There's a college football game at Wrigley Field, and one year that I went, it was Iowa against Northwestern, which incidentally was maybe the worst football game ever played. I think it was 10-3. It was just a terrible football game. But before the game starts, I go into the restroom at Wrigley. They've got the trough set up, you know, like the pee trough. It's not just individual urinals. I go in there, and as I'm finishing, you know, shaking things off, putting things away, this guy from Iowa comes up next to me, and he takes his pants off and turns around to poop into the in the middle of the bathroom. And I'm like, I gotta go. And I just sprint like hell out of that bathroom.
2: That guy probably does that at the barn. That's probably, he's like, what do you, this is frowned upon here?
4: Yeah, that wasn't a bit.
2: Yeah.
3: Not a bit, yeah. That's what, you got the overalls on, and you have to drop everything to use the bathroom. So you might as well just turn around and go number two, get everything out of the way. But it was... That was almost a traumatic scene, but I did not want to stick around to see how that went down.
2: There's always the guy who says, if you shake it more than once, you're playing with it. Yeah, and that guy is the guy who hears one funny thing and repeats it the rest of his life. Like, he's got like five jokes he says in certain situations and repeats it forever. And there's always somebody that says it.
3: Yeah, that's my move, is I like to take a poop in the trough.
2: Yeah.
3: That's kind of my

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And you want to buy some of these seats from Acrisure Stadium they're selling up. 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Every penny of it, probably. More details on that coming up. 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

0: 22.5 DB, Chad Tyson. So seat replacements happening at Acrisure Stadium here in the offseason. About 22,000 seats being replaced in the upper levels. And the Steelers announced today what they're doing with the old seats. It's a multi-year partnership with May Gray, who's offering fans and collectors fully authenticated decommissioned seats from the stadium. And I'd love to have some of these, but they're not cheap, man. I'd settle for a single, but that's $399, and shipping is kind of crazy, too. I loaded a double into a cart over here at maygray.com just to see what it spit out, and I used the radio station zip code just to see. 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There's also some autographed seat backs from Steelers legends that they're selling for $300. Yeah, too much for my taste, and my wife would probably kill me if one of those showed up. I want to put it on the deck. 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

0: 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Chad Tyson heading into a Friday evening weekend officially here. 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

0: 22.5 DV, Chad Tyson. So I'm going to be out at Wright Chevrolet Buick GMC at Baden tomorrow for the big Mother's Day celebration this weekend. It's going to be fun, man. They got a big party lined up from 2 till 5. All kinds of stuff for the kids. Bounce houses, face painting, creation stations. Tons of stuff for moms, too. First 50 moms who show up get a cool swag bag from Wright. And we've got some cool stuff we're going to be hooking up from the prize stash as well. Yeah, I'll be there 2:30 to 4:30 tomorrow. The entire event is rolling 2 to 5. Bryn Marie going to be providing live music. I'll have more details in my stories over on Instagram here shortly, at Chad Tyson and at DVE Rock. So keep an eye out for that. And if you can swing by and join us tomorrow, it'll be awesome too. I'll see you guys with DVE Wright Chevrolet Buick GMC Baden.
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0: 22.5 DVE. Chad Tyson about to head out. Before I roll, though, get checking with Prezuda real quick for the Sports Hit, which is being brought to you by Chafe and Lujan. And Mike, I'm going to let you surprise me here. You said you got some observations about hockey today, so I'm going to turn you loose here.
1: I do. I got a three-pack for you for Friday, particular order of significance. Number one, I'm sure Pens fans are enjoying the Flyers getting boat raced by Carolina in round two.
0: Yep.
1: It's not competitive. Philadelphia doesn't belong on the same ice as Carolina. But while you're reveling in the Flyers' misery, just remember, that's the same Flyers team that beat the Penguins in six games, not seven. Same Flyers team that had a three-game lead on the Pens. Same Flyers team that shut the Penguins out twice in six games. Every Philadelphia loss pushes the Penguins a little bit further away from actual serious contention. Number two, help is on the way. The Wilkes-Barre-Scranton Penguins beat Hershey last night, won a first-round series in the Atlantic Hockey League. It's the first series win for Wilkes-Barre since 2015-16, so it had been a while. And there's several guys down there that may well be on the NHL Penguins next year. Two of the guys that have really looked good, I've watched the last couple of games. Sergei Nurishov, the goalie, is playing outstanding. And Harrison Brunick, defenseman, he got a little sniff with the Pens this year. It didn't go very well, but I think he starts the season at Pittsburgh next year. He looks really good offensively, defensively, instinct-wise. He looks like an NHL-ready guy. And last but not least, Tyson, I'll just summarize. It's time for Evgeny Malkin to go. I wrote a column about this for PittsburghMagazine.com if people want to get into the particulars. I'll just summarize it by saying he's old and slow and ineffective, and I'd like somebody who's young and fast and good in his place. Make me a milkshake to go, Malkin.
0: And you got that linked up over on X. We'll get that on the DVE socials as well if anybody wants to read through that this weekend. Mike, appreciate it, cuz. You have a great weekend. We'll talk to you back here on Monday, all right?
1: Thanks, Tyson.
0: Yeah, that's going to wrap it up for me as well. You guys have a great rest of the night tonight. Being at each other, and as always, appreciate the calls and social media messages on the show today. If you want to connect with me, at Chad Tyson is where you can find me everywhere on the line. I'll talk to you. It's back here tomorrow afternoon live from Wright Chevrolet, Buick GMC, and Baden. I'll be there from 2:30 to 4:30 tomorrow with DVE for the big Mother's Day celebration this weekend. So hopefully you can swing by, hang out for a bit. Moms, first 50 there, get a swag bag. We got some other cool stuff going down as well. Details on the socials. Val Porter and next to keep things rocking tonight. And she gets her show started right after this with your next chance to win $1,000. So do not go anywhere. It's DVE on the weekend.
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Steve Miller Band, 102.5 DVE, and Stone Temple Pilots before that. They'll be in town June 23rd for a show at Star Lake with Godsmack.

0: Steppenwolf 102.5 DVE. I'm Val Porter. Sunday is Mother's Day. By the way, tomorrow is Dog Mom's Day. So if you know a dog mom, show your appreciation to the dog mom. I was a dog mom. I'm not anymore. I hope to be again someday. But Mother's Day is Sunday, and you know every year the list comes out. What do moms really want for Mother's Day? And from what I've read, it's mostly to do nothing and to be left alone. So hopefully you get what you want on Mother's Day. Couple chances for you to go out, though. The zoo is offering free admission if you bring your kids. Check their website for all the details. And Permane's is giving free sandwiches to moms with a $10 purchase. So you can get details by Googling that as well.
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